0: those big enforcement operations, a spike in Australians in those areas then calling the quit line and seeking help to give up smoking.
1: The Victorian opposition has unveiled plans to deliver up to 10 new or expanded patient transit lounges to free up hospital beds and get patients out of emergency departments. The $99 million plan will aim to improve the flow of patients and reduce ambulance ramping. Speaking this morning, Liberal leader Jess Wilson criticised Labor, saying they're not focused on delivering essential services.
2: This is a government under Ben Carroll Labor that isn't focused on delivering that quality healthcare. We've seen $200 billion worth of debt in this state, and the consequences of that is the fact that we're not seeing the investment into our health services. And that's why we have a 10-year economic plan to stop the growth of that debt and to start paying it back, because it's the only way that we ensure that our health services get the quality investment they deserve.
1: Overseas, the German Chancellor Friedrich Merz is in Ukraine on an unannounced visit. He's told President Zelensky that Ukraine could count on German support, while Mr. Merz has also promised more German assistance to bolster Ukrainian air defences. The BBC's Anna Passaro explains.
3: Mr. Merz said Russia's war machine should be stopped or it would turn on others. He's expected to announce a package of measures, including the release of €1 billion in military aid. A deal for the joint production of various drones is also in the pipeline. This includes defences against Russia's new jet-powered drones. Kiev has suffered increasingly heavy Russian barrages, including hits on its bridges, with Moscow warning foreign diplomats to leave.
1: Back home, thousands of walkers and runners gathered yesterday, donning fluoro leg warmers and headbands to raise funds to help people battling cancer. Inspired by that Olivia Newton-John hit, the Walk for Wellness is the signature event for the late singer's cancer centre. The event has continued since she passed due to breast cancer in 2022, age 73, but it was held for the last time yesterday as the Olivia Newton-John Cancer and Wellness Centre shifts to year-round fundraising efforts. And taking a look at sport, the Roosters have held off the Knights to win the NRL Grand Final by just 1 point overnight. It marks the Roosters' first premiership in 7 years and their 16th title overall. Roosters coach Trent Robinson told the NRL it's been a special year.
4: It's been a fighting year, but inside our walls we've been really happy and trying to get better, and we did by 1 point eventually.
1: And in more sport, Australian Mary Fowler has assisted Manchester City in their comeback against Arsenal in the Women's Super League. Fowler subbed in, making her 100th appearance for City, helping them to a 4-2 win over the Gunners.
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7: Okay, the time now is 4 minutes past 11 o'clock, and we'll have an update on the weather here in Griffith on this public holiday Monday, the 5th of October. And currently here in Griffith, the temperature is 20.8, and we had an overnight low of 10, and we're heading for a high of 23. Humidity is 54%, dew point is 11.2 degrees Celsius. The wind is from the west-southwest at 10 kilometres per hour, with some wind gusts up to 13 kilometres per hour. There's no fire danger rating at this stage. Sunrise this morning was at 13 minutes to 7 o'clock, and sunset this evening will be at 21 minutes past 7 o'clock. And UV index is high, and it's recommended that if you're going for a walk or in the garden, wherever you might be out in the open, in the sun, make sure you have plenty of sun protection. Otherwise, you could do yourself a lot of harm. Okay, before we continue on with some more requests, we've got a special message from the Griffith Heart Support Group, and then we've got some more songs.
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7: Okay, the time now is 6 minutes past 11 o'clock, and got a reminder from the Griffith Sir Optimus Club that the free CPR training that they have embarked on and they are in charge of, the next one's going to be on the 13th of October at the Olympic Street Community Centre. And then there's another one in November, on the 12th of November, at the Griffith City Library. Everybody's welcome to go and learn how to use these defibrillators that are posted around Griffith, so make sure you attend and learn how it's done. Okay, we've got some songs going out to Dick and Etla, and we've got Vince Gill and Dolly Parton, George Baker Selection and Paul McLeod.
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0: Okay, that was Paul McLeod with I Still Love You, and that was the final song for Dick and Etla. Hope you enjoyed them. Now we got some songs going out to Helen. We got Fergal Sharkey, Elvis Presley and Jose Carreras. Enjoy them.
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3: 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Now we've got some songs going out to Ron and Maria, and we've got David James and Daniel O'Donnell, Bette Bittler and Graham Connors. 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

0: Okay, that was Graham Connors and Sicilian Born, and that was the final song for Ron and Maria. Now we've got the last lot of songs for this morning, going to Billy O'Connor out of Gender, and we've got Brian Lennon, Slim Whitman and Slim Dusty. So enjoy them, mate, and that'll get us up to the 12 o'clock news.
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2: Hello, I'm Alyssa Delfs. Australia's climate change minister has opened the first day of the pre-COP31 event in Fiji this morning. Speaking at the summit today, ahead of the conference of the parties next month in Turkey, Chris Bowen outlined what's at stake for our neighbouring Pacific Island nations. Speaking to the ABC from Fiji, Mr. Bowen explained the significance of the pre-COP31 event and says it's usually a quiet affair that the government hopes to elevate.
3: To really lift Pacific voices in the lead up to COP31 and to focus on the sorts of things that are at stake in our region, including going to Tuvalu, where the sea levels have risen already by around 15 centimetres over the last three decades. And we have around 4,000 people coming, and we have an unprecedented series of events, 133 events scheduled for this 3 to 4 day period, which is much more than a normal pre-COP.
2: Overseas, long queues formed overnight outside polling stations in Brazil's highly consequential presidential election. Casting his vote, 80-year-old President Luiz Lula da Silva warned the choice was between democracy and barbarism. His challenger, Flavio Bolsonaro, says he wants to free the Brazilian people. The BBC's Danielle Gullis reports.
4: There's a huge rejection of both candidates because Lula and the Bolsonaro family have faced each other in the past, and this is the big polarizing story in Brazil for the past 10 years. Lula tends to tackle more economic aspects like social welfare. He just gave a rise to income for lower families in Brazil, and he's also promising to tackle betting companies in Brazil, which have caused a lot of problems for lower income families. Flavio Bolsonaro, on the other hand, is trying to tackle more security issues, public security issues, promising to build big prisons and tackling crime and being very heavy-handed on crime.
2: Israel's national football team will wear black armbands inscribed with the date of October the 7th at tonight's match against Ireland. The Israel Football Association says the move has been approved by the UEFA in memory of those killed in the Hamas-led attacks. Last week, the Irish team wore black armbands to honour all lives lost in Gaza. Dublin has been one of the foremost critics of Israel's use of violence in Gaza, and many Irish have called for the games to be cancelled. And back home, an Australian has taken out the specialty winner title at the Golden Spurtle World Porridge Making Championships. Robert Reed's porridge cannoli, using a traditional recipe, earned him the gong. And taking a look at sports, celebrations are continuing across Sydney this morning after the Roosters clinched the NRL Premiership over the Knights last night by just 1 point in a 19-18 victory. It was a dual win for the women's side as well. They beat the Broncos 30-6 in the NRLW. Speaking to the NRL, Bronco Ali Brigginshaw says her final match was a chance to take it all in despite the loss.
5: I love what rugby league's been able to give me, playing against some of my best mates, and yeah, to be here on grand final day, it's really tough to even get here in the first place, so I couldn't be prouder of the group. The Roosters just were unbelievable today, and when you come up against a team like that, what can you do? You can try your heart out, and I think we did that today.
2: And in F1, Max Verstappen has won his first race of the season at the Bahrain GP after a rain-soaked event in Malaysia. Australian Oscar Piastri finished in sixth, with compatriot Liam Lawson in seventh. Meantime, the FIA has apologised for the chaos that resulted in a late start, triggered by a software problem. The race was already delayed 40 minutes after heavy rain. The field was eventually released for two formation laps behind the safety car. Problems emerged quickly, though, as several drivers slowed dramatically or stopped altogether, with Verstappen reporting a loss of power at the front of the field. The fault was fixed soon after, allowing the race to start.
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7: Well, good afternoon and welcome to the final hour of my program today, and we'll have a look at the weather. And currently here in Griffith it is 23.5. Our predicted maximum is 23, so we've gone past that. And our overnight low was 10, and our maximum today was supposed to be 23, but it's 23.5 already. It's going to be partly cloudy. The humidity is 40%. Dew point is 9.1 degrees Celsius. There is a bit of a breeze from the northwest at 10 kilometres per hour with some wind gusts up to 17 kilometres per hour. There's no fire danger rating at the moment. Sunrise this morning was at 13 minutes to 7 o'clock and sunset this evening will be at 21 minutes past 7 o'clock. UV index is high, so it's recommended that if you're going out in the sun, in the open, make sure you have plenty of sun protection. Otherwise, you could do yourself a lot of harm, especially to your skin. Okay, now let's have a look at the next few days. Where are we? Tomorrow, it's going to be partly cloudy, a low of 10 and a high of 25. Wednesday, sunny, a low of 6 and a high of 25. Thursday, sunny again, a low of 8 and a high of 27. Friday, sunny again, a low of 10 and a high of 32. Saturday, we're going to have some showers, low of 17 and a high of 27. And they're saying that there could be up to 9 millimetres of rain on Saturday. Sunday, it's going to be partly cloudy, a low of 11 and a high of 26. Okay, so now you're up to date with the latest in the national news and also the local weather for this Monday morning public holiday, the 5th of October. And we'll continue with some requests. And now we've got some songs going out to Marianne, and we've got Neil Diamond, the Mavericks, and Mike Manuel. Enjoy them, Marianne.
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0: Okay, that was Mike Manuel with Phone in Heaven, and that was the final song for Marianne. I hope you enjoyed them, Marianne. Now we've got some songs going out to Tony, and we've got Neil Diamond, Christy Lane and Isla Grant. Enjoy them, Tony.
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1: Okay, before those important messages, we heard from Isla Grant with You're the Best Friend. And now we got some songs going out to Mick and Marge, and we got Joan Armour Trading, Graham Connors and Laurie Corner and Sammy Kershaw.
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0: Okay, that was Laurie Morgan and Sammy Kershaw, He Drinks Tequila. And that was the final song from Mick and Marge. Now, the last lot of requests going out to John and Dulcie. We got Alan Jackson, Slim Dusty, and Elvis Presley.
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0: Okay, now I've come to the end of my program for today, and I'd like to thank our listeners for your company. 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Again, thank you for your support. 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I'll be back next Saturday morning to bring you the Calabria Family Wines and the Billabong Bottle Shop program. So enjoy the rest of the weekend, a public holiday today, and good afternoon.
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2: Hello, I'm Lewis Donaldson. Nationals leader Matt Canavan says policy needs to change to bring down crime and the illicit tobacco industry. The coalition earlier this year promised they would greatly reduce the excise on tobacco if they win at the next election in an attempt to undermine the illegal market. A similar proposal has been made by One Nation, saying they would reduce the excise by 80%. Mr. Canavan says the policy has been proposed because the status quo cannot be maintained.
3: I mean, the head-in-the-sand approach from this government is far past its use-by date. I mean, there is a clear problem here. Even Chris Minns can see it's a problem. Lots of other Labor leaders have identified the high excise rate and the high rate of illegal smoking as a real issue in this country. So something has to change. Like, do something.
2: Victoria's opposition has promised shorter emergency department wait times and a better flow of ambulances. The $90 million election pledge was made this morning by state Liberal leader Jess Wilson. It would see the supply of up to 10 new or expanded patient transit lounges in hospitals across the state if Ms. Wilson becomes Premier after the November election. Speaking today, Ms. Wilson says state Labor doesn't have the solution.
4: So instead of running scare campaigns against me and my team, why did they come up with the solutions? But they've had 12 years. They've had 12 years and they've failed. But in November this year, we can change the direction of this state. We have a plan to invest in our health services, a plan to make sure that we reduce ramping, we get more people through our EDs and through our hospitals.
2: A critical incident has been declared after a man was fatally shot by New South Wales police after allegedly aiming a rifle at officers near Yass. Police responded to reports a car had driven into a tree yesterday afternoon. At the scene, officers found a crashed Chrysler station wagon with the driver appearing to be unconscious in the car. When the officers approached the man to help him, he allegedly aimed a rifle at them before police shot him. He died at the scene despite resuscitation efforts by police. The search is on for the best pub in New South Wales. Punters have put their local up for recognition at the Australian Hospitality Association's Awards for Excellence later this month. Introduced in 2022, the People's Choice Award is the only one that allows members of the community to vote for their favourite pub in the state. More than 10,000 votes have already been received, with pubs from Oran Park, Terrigal, Orange and Cronulla making the top 10 after round one. Luxa-inspired chocolates, drinks, burgers and even cookies. This year's Luxa Festival has returned to the Northern Territory, putting hundreds of renditions of the spicy Asian coconut noodle soup into the spotlight for a chance to win prizes and awards. Jules Moe, owner of Cafe Kopi Stop and previous winner, told National Radio News there's something special about eating a good bowl of Luxa in the heat.
5: Got this Luxa Festival going on for 8 years now. Being so close to Asia, look, we are surrounded by really good Asian food. And Luxa is just one of those dishes that is being served here. And everybody loves a good Luxa. There's just something special about eating a good Luxa in the heat.
2: Turning to sport, the AFL trade period has officially opened today, though the free agency period began on Friday. So far, a handful of players have moved clubs. Lachie Neal is moving from Lions to Collingwood, Toby Green from the Giants to Geelong, Joel Amati from Swans to Carlton, Jordan Butts from the Crows to the Western Bulldogs, and Kieran Briggs from Giants to Richmond.
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2: Hello, I'm Lewis Donaldson. The Climate Change Minister, Chris Bowen, has opened the first day of the pre-COP31 event in Fiji this morning. Speaking at the conference today, ahead of the conference of the parties next month in Turkey, Chris Bowen outlined what's at stake for neighbouring Pacific Island nations. Mr. Bowen says ambition must be matched with delivery.
3: That this COP must be about implementation and acceleration. That our COP will be transparent, predictable and inclusive for all. And it will be a real opportunity for information and knowledge sharing, which is what this session today is all about.
2: Authorities are urging Victorians to prepare for thunderstorm asthma season. As Alyssa Dells reports, it comes as grass pollen begins to take hold across the state.
4: The state government expanded its thunderstorm asthma risk forecast system after Victoria experienced the world's largest epidemic thunderstorm asthma event in 2016. 10 people died as a result of the event, which caused breathing difficulties for thousands. People with asthma and hay fever are warned to monitor forecasts and take precautions on high-risk days by following their asthma plans, carrying doctor-approved medications, and staying indoors when storms hit where possible.
2: A medical accommodation centre in Darwin is facing a possible closure, raising concerns among residents and the wider community. Harrison Peterson from NIRS News reports.
5: The Aboriginal run Yisa accommodation facility is expected to close its doors at the end of the week. The centre provides housing to dialysis patients, homeless Territorians and families fleeing violence. The NT government's exploring options of moving residents to the town of Bachelor, 100 kilometres south of the city. It says it's also working on finding accommodation for dialysis patients closer to Darwin.
2: Hundreds of people travelled to outback New South Wales over the weekend to prove the sky is not the limit. Students from Australia, New Zealand and even India visited Broken Hill for the Australian University Rocket Competition. It sees engineering students build and test their own rocket ships, with some taking up to 2 years to prepare. The German Chancellor has called on Vladimir Putin to end his forces' attacks on Ukraine and show willingness to negotiate. During a visit to Kyiv, Friedrich Merz also urged civilian strikes must stop. Speaking in the Ukrainian capital, the German Chancellor says talks can only happen when the weapons fall silent. A fly-by pilot who attacked a colleague in the cockpit on a flight to Israel planned to crash into the Ben-Gurion airport. Israeli media outlets report the pilot intended to continue flying normally before crashing into the main airport in Israel. According to reports cited in the Times of Israel, it's why the pilot allegedly waited until the plane was in Jordanian airspace to stab his captain. The world's oldest man and the oldest person in Australia have exchanged well wishes for their shared birthday today. Ken Weeks was born in New South Wales on October 5, 1913. He's celebrating his 113th birthday today, and he shares it with the only man in the world older than him, Brazil's João Marino Neto, who turns 114. The oldest person in the world is 117-year-old Ethel Cadaham from the UK. And in sport, the Kangaroos and Gillaroos squads have been unveiled ahead of the 2026 Rugby League World Cup. Isaiah Yeo has been named to captain a Kangaroos squad, while Sydney Roosters skipper Isabel Kelly has been named to captain the Gillaroos.
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0: Woga's Botanic Gardens will come to life with sights and sounds from around the world at Fusion Botanical. 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

I go for walks, to the movies, maybe to the park. 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
2: Hello, I'm Lewis Donaldson. Climate Change Minister Chris Bowen has defended Australia's climate spending on the first day of the pre-COP31 summit in Fiji. The summit comes ahead of the COP31 summit in Turkey next month. Mr. Bowen was questioned on Australia's spending on Pacific climate engagement. He says there is always a cost to diplomacy.
3: Well, certainly it is a good spend of Australia's taxpayers' money. This is our most important diplomatic engagement in the Pacific, certainly this term. Probably for longer than this term. It's out of the $147 million allocation in the budget for increased Pacific engagement on climate issues. That's a good thing.
2: Legal tobacco sales rose sharply in Queensland after the state legislated stronger powers to shut illegal shops. The state's sale of legal cigarettes rose 55% in the first month after enforcement laws took effect in November last year. Calls to Quitline also more than doubled in the days after the operation. Speaking to the ABC, Assistant Minister for Customs Julian Hill says it suggests the crackdown may encourage some smokers to quit.
4: Commonwealth is providing $98 million over these two financial years, flowing directly to the states and territories. But Queensland's magic formula, which I've been talking with other states about, includes closure orders, so not just a long weekend, but the 90-day closure orders, but landlord penalties. So it gives the landlord the power to terminate the lease, but then says to the landlord, if you don't terminate the lease, when the shop's been caught selling illegal tobacco, the landlord suffers a penalty.
2: 118 venues, 230 dishes, and $15,000 in prizes. That's the offering across the Northern Territory's annual Luxa Festival, bringing the flavours of spicy Asian coconut noodle soup to Darwin and the surrounds. Jules Moe is the owner of Cafe Kopi Stop and was the winner of the Golden Bowl, a top gong, in 2025. Miss Moe told National Radio News the contest is a chance to showcase the best Luxa dishes.
5: The Luxa Festival really has really helped as well, especially in October where it's the humid season for us, and it really just brings people out there, you know, going to all the different cafes and restaurants, trying all the different Luxas. And we have also got this Luxa-inspired dishes as well. So it really gets people out there to support local business, and I think that's great.
2: Long queues formed overnight outside polling stations in Brazil's highly consequential presidential election. Casting his vote, 80-year-old President Luiz Lula da Silva warned the choice was between democracy and barbarism. His challenger, Flavio Bolsonaro, said he wanted to free the Brazilian people, the BBC's Daniel Gallas reports.
6: There's a huge rejection of both candidates because Lula and the Bolsonaro family have faced each other in the past, and this is the big polarizing story in Brazil for the past 10 years. Lula tends to tackle more economic aspects like social welfare. He just gave a rise to income for lower families in Brazil, and he's also promising to tackle betting companies in Brazil, which have caused a lot of problems for lower income families. Flavio Bolsonaro, on the other hand, is trying to tackle more security issues, public security issues, promising to build big prisons and tackling crime and being very heavy-handed on crime.
2: Turning to sport, Rooster star James Tedesco says he just had to trust the process after they defeated the Newcastle Knights 19-18 in the NRL Grand Final last night.
7: Just keep doing what we're doing, trust the process. We knew we'd turn eventually, some opportunities would come our way, and they ended up happening in the second half. So we had a lot of belief, confidence that we could win the game in the end with what we were doing, and we said to keep at it. So luckily it came our way in the end.
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0: It's Dr. Irene Grigoris here. I wanted to tell you what I, a dermatologist, does. Who knows what the largest organ of the body is? The skin, of course. 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We are also experts in skin cancer surgery, laser, and all anti-aging treatments. 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
2: Hello, I'm Lewis Donaldson. Australia has signed a new memorandum of understanding with Vanuatu to help support the country's renewable energy transition. It comes as pre-COP31 summit talks get underway today in Fiji. The agreement is paired with a more than $7 million funding package from the federal government. Climate Minister Chris Bowen says the plan will strengthen the Pacific's energy sovereignty.
3: The Pacific is unified but not uniform. You know, we are unified in our objectives, but of course, Pacific countries will express their views in slightly different ways from time to time. My position remains publicly and privately. The way to transition away from fossil fuels is to build more renewable energy, to replace the need for fossil fuels. That's what we're doing in Australia.
2: Treasurer Jim Chalmers has talked up investing in Australia at a conference of Japanese business leaders in Tokyo. Jim Chalmers says Australia and Japan can trust each other for support amid global challenges.
4: We are all familiar with the challenges that we face, the risks and opportunities of artificial intelligence, transitioning energy systems in a decarbonising world, industrial and demographic transformations, and a more fragmented, more dangerous geopolitical context. The Middle East conflict is intensifying volatility in global energy markets.
2: Nationals leader Matt Canavan says policy needs to change to bring down crime and the illicit tobacco industry. That's despite the federal government's argument that Queensland's new enforcement laws saw sales of legal cigarettes rise 55% in the first month of operation, while calls to quit line also more than doubled in the days after law came into effect in November last year. The Nationals' Matt Canavan says the coalition promised to reduce the excise on tobacco would undermine the illegal market.
5: I mean, the head-in-the-sand approach from this government is far past its use-by date. I mean, there is a clear problem here. Even Chris Minns can see it's a problem. Lots of other Labor leaders have identified the high excise rate and the high rate of illegal smoking as a real issue in this country. So something has to change. Like, do something.
2: Possible severe storms are expected in the east with a cold front for the southeast. The Bureau of Meteorology's Sarah Scully has more on tomorrow's forecast.
6: Focus of the weather tomorrow will be through the east as tropical moisture combines with these troughs to bring showers and storms to southern parts of Queensland and northern parts of New South Wales. While further south, this cold front will bring a gusty southwesterly change and some showers and even some small hail and snow to Tasmania. Then out in the west, just some developing showers and storms through the southwest.
2: The world's oldest man and Australia's oldest person have exchanged well wishes for their shared birthday today. Ken Weeks was born in New South Wales on October 5, 1913. He's celebrating his 113th birthday today, and he shares it with the only man in the world older than him, Brazil's João Marino Neto, who turns 114. The oldest person in the world is 117-year-old Ethel Caterham from the UK. Turning to sport, Knights fans have turned out in Newcastle to support their team following last night's grand final defeat against the Roosters. Newcastle coach Justin Holbrook says he's proud of the team and can't wait for next year.
7: It's easy to have everyone turn up after you win, but to have them turn up after a loss, it's definitely makes you feel a bit better than how I felt last night.
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9: At 4 minutes past four, we're looking at the forecast for the rest of today, Monday. It's partly cloudy, light winds becoming west-southwesterly 15 to 20 kilometres, and then light in the evening. There's no fire danger warning, and it is currently 22, going for a top of 23. Looking at tomorrow, Tuesday, the forecast is for sunny with a minimum of 10, going to a maximum of 25. For Wednesday, sunny again, a low of 6 degrees, going up to 25. And for Thursday, sunny once again, a low of of 8 degrees, going up to a maximum of 27 degrees. Sunset tonight will be at 7:21 p.m. No rain on the forecast until Saturday.
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9: Welcome to your Monday afternoon, the 5th of October, and I'm filling in for now and also for Carl, so I'll be here until 7 o'clock, so you're listening to Anna this afternoon on Community Radio 95.1. I hope both now and Carl are having a well-deserved break. And if you're travelling home, just be very careful on the roads. Double demerit points are still in force until 11:59 p.m. this evening, so take care on the roads if you are travelling. Let's get the show underway this afternoon with a little bit of Jet.

It's 18 minutes past 4 o'clock, and that, of course, was Australia's Powder Finger there with Since You've Been Gone. We also heard from S Club 7 with Reach, and we started off proceedings with an appropriate song, Rollover DJ from Jet. I hope you're enjoying the last of the long weekend, our Labor Day long weekend, and, of course, 1 week left of the school holidays for everyone who's enjoying a bit of a break now. Back to work tomorrow for the rest of you. So hope you've enjoyed, like I said, your long weekend, but just be careful out on the roads. I'm guessing it will be busy with everyone travelling back, so just take it easy there. Some Little River Band, seeing we had our Festival of the Boot conclusion yesterday. Well done to the Sydney City Roosters winning there by that 1 point. And of course it was the next Manly player today, Dale Cherry-Evans, who kicked that one-pointer to ensure that they won. So here it is, Little River Band playing to win.

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0: 29 and a half minutes to 4 o'clock. To 5 o'clock. You're listening to Anna here, filling in for now on your Monday afternoon as you wind down your long weekend, your Labor Day long weekend, and the very talented Olivia Dean there with The Man I Need. We also heard from Shepherd with their hit Geronimo, and Little River Band featuring John Farnham with Playing to Win. Now, if you tune in after five, I will be telling you all about the Griffith Spring Fest and all the activities that are going to be happening in Griffith for the following 2 weeks, starting on the 11th of October. So please stay tuned for that, because I'll be telling you about the citrus sculptures, I'll be telling you about the street party, we're going to have a look at the open gardens, and also the bus tours that are happening. So something for everyone at the annual Spring Fest, which is going to be held between the 11th and the 24th of October. Here are the Androids for your listening pleasure.
1: Yeah, yeah.
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It's almost 17 minutes to 5 o'clock. You're tuned to Griffiths Community Radio 95.1 and I'm filling in from now today until 5 and then filling in for Carl between 5 and 7. Tal Backman there with She's So High. And, of course, you can catch Tal Backman and his father, Andy, on the Backman Turner Overdrive No Speed Limit Tour 2027 early in February in Sydney, Melbourne, Brisbane and Adelaide, I do believe. So if you're a fan of Backman Turner Overdrive, don't miss that. Smash Mouth, with All Star. And I'm sorry, I played the wrong Android song. I really don't like that song, Don't Do It With Madonna. I thought I had punched in a different song, but obviously I hadn't. But anyway, that's what happens sometimes. So seeing it's the long weekend, it's also holidays, I just thought I'd play this next song. It's from Lindsay Buckingham. I can't remember the film it's in. I think it's one of those funny vacation films anyway. It's called Holiday Road.

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You're listening to Community Radio 95.1, where it's 7.5 minutes to 5 o'clock on a rather cloudy afternoon. Mick Thomas and weddings, parties, anything there with Monday's experts. We also heard from the Bangles with Manic Monday. And to remind us that there's still a week of school holidays, Holiday Road from Lindsay Buckingham. So I hope if you're travelling on the road, you're keeping safe. Don't forget double demerit points are in place until 11:59 p.m. this evening. And how are you going with daylight saving? That was very hard yesterday. Anyway, it is what it is, and we've stuck with it until the beginning of April, unfortunately. All right, two songs to take us up to the 5 o'clock news. We're going to hear from The Weeknd and also The Cruel Sea.

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1: National Radio News.
2: Hello, I'm Lewis Donaldson. The Prime Minister has arrived in Fiji to join other leaders for the pre-COP31 climate summit ahead of next month's COP summit in Turkey. Anthony Albanese says the event being held in Fiji and Tuvalu is important to ensure Pacific voices are heard.
3: It is important that Pacific voices are heard because the Pacific is the front line of action on climate change. For many of the nations represented by leaders here, it is literally a threat to their very existence, which is why the world must act. We know that we're seeing more intense and more extreme weather events.
2: The Victorian opposition has unveiled plans to deliver up to 10 new or expanded patient transit lounges to free up hospital beds and get patients out of emergency departments. The $99 million plan will aim to improve the flow of patients and reduce ambulance ramping. Speaking this morning, Liberal leader Jess Wilson criticised Labor, saying they're not focused on delivering essential services.
4: This is a government under Ben Carroll and Labor that isn't focused on delivering that quality healthcare. We've seen $200 billion worth of debt in this state, and the consequences of that is the fact that we're not seeing the investment into our health services. And that's why we have a 10-year economic plan to stop the growth of that debt and to start paying it back, because it's the only way that we ensure that our health services get the quality investment they deserve.
2: A critical incident has been declared after a man was fatally shot by New South Wales police after allegedly aiming a rifle at officers near Yass. Police responded to reports a car had driven into a tree yesterday afternoon. At the scene, officers found a crashed Chrysler station wagon with the driver appearing to be unconscious in the car. When the officers approached the man to help him, he allegedly aimed a rifle at them before police shot him. He died at the scene despite resuscitation efforts by police. As the Brisbane Olympics near, the official emblems were made public earlier than organisers had originally planned. The leak came ahead of today's official unveiling when the event's YouTube account briefly posted an emblem explainer video. They depict a pink cockatoo for the Olympics and a sulphur-crested cockatoo for the Paralympics. Speaking to the ABC, organising committee president Andrew Liveris says it's not bad news.
5: The reality is that we are here and it's a phenomenal response that we've received. And today we're putting an exclamation mark on what everyone saw on the weekend and what everyone's going to see today later in Brisbane. On my way there this morning is fundamentally a massive community event where we're going to be talking about the storyline of what this emblem represents.
2: A chance for restaurateurs to put their thinking caps on and create something unique has returned to the Northern Territory. The annual Laksa Festival, celebrating the spicy Asian coconut noodle soup, will see 118 venues create 230 dishes for a chance at $15,000 worth of prizes. Jules Moe, owner of Cafe Kopi Stop and previous winner, told National Radio News the event excites the community each and every year.
6: There has been Laksa chocolate, Laksa drinks, Laksa burger, Laksa everything. Last year we had our Laksa cookies, which won People's Choice for the Inspired By. The year before we had a Laksa muffin. Every year I've always said I would not put Laksa and coffee together, but this year we've actually made an iced latte with a Laksa cold foam. Also got a Laksa shokan for our this year's inspired dish.
2: And to sport in AFL, Collingwood has traded Scott Pendlebury to the Gold Coast Suns. Today marks the official opening of the AFL free trade period.
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8: It's coming up to 4.5 minutes past 5 o'clock, so a chance to look at the weather forecast for the rest of today, Monday, the 5th of October. It's going to remain partly cloudy. Winds westerly 15 to 20 kilometres, tending southwesterly in the evening, then becoming light in the late evening. It is currently 22 degrees outside. We were expecting a top of 23 today. Sunset today will be at 7:21 p.m. And looking at tomorrow, Tuesday, the forecast says sunny with a minimum of 10, going for a maximum of 25 degrees. For Wednesday, remaining sunny, dropping to 6 overnight with a maximum of 25 degrees. And then Thursday, more of the same, sunny, dropping to 8 degrees overnight with a maximum of 27 degrees. And there's no rain in sight until probably Saturday.
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8: Thank you for joining me this Monday afternoon on your long weekend, Labor Day long weekend. I'm Anna and I'm filling in for Carl until 7 o'clock this evening. So I hope you've enjoyed your long weekend, and if you're still on holidays, I hope you're going to enjoy this upcoming week. I am going to look at the Griffith Spring Fest activities that are happening in Griffith later on in this hour. Of course, they start on Sunday the 11th of October with the erection of the citrus sculpture, so stay tuned for more information because I'll be telling you more about the citrus sculptures, also the street party and the open gardens that are coming up. Let's start off this hour with a bit of music from the Temper Trap.

0: It is almost 17 minutes past five here on Community Radio 95.1. Gotio featuring Kimber with Somebody I Used to Know and The Temper Trap with Sweet Disposition. And, of course, starting on Sunday and going for 2 weeks, we have Griffith Springfest from the 11th through to the 24th of October. And, of course, the main draw cards for the Griffith Springfest are the citrus sculptures, the street party, the open gardens, and of course there's also bus tours, which attracts lots and lots of people from here and everywhere around Australia. So, of course, the citrus sculptures have to be one of Australia's most unique community events. And I believe that Griffith is the only place that you're going to see these citrus sculptures. This year marks the 29th anniversary of the Griffith citrus sculptures. There's going to be 60 sculptures in Banner Avenue, and you can see some fantastic displays. They're going to erect those displays on Sunday morning. So it might be the talking robot. You've got your reclining clock. You've got your horse and cart. There's even that grand piano. And, of course, those sculptures are very creative, hard to put together, and it showcases talent. It also looks at the dedication that local community groups, schools, organisations have to bring those sculptures to life. And did you know that you can actually go to a citrus sculpture talk? So daily at 11 a.m, if you meet at the Griffith Tourism Hub, you can join the tourism team and they take you through a guided walk and talk about the citrus sculpture. So you can learn about the history of the sculptures, all the stories behind the displays and the craftsmanship that goes into creating those beautiful festive icons that are our citrus sculptures. So if you've never seen the citrus sculptures before, take a look from the 11th of October and you'll be absolutely amazed at the creativity and the talent that goes into those citrus sculptures. Here's a song I haven't heard for a while. It's kind of a funny song, and considering who sings it, it's just ironic. I'll let you decide for yourself. It's The Great Song of Indifference.
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I don't mind if you take it slow. 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I don't mind at all. I don't care if you live or die. Couldn't care less if you laugh or cry. I don't mind if you crash or fly.

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It's 27 minutes to 6 o'clock. Australia's own Savage Garden there with Affirmation. Also heard Angus and Julia Stone with Big Jet Plane and Bob Geldof with his great song of Indifference. You're listening to Anna filling in for Carl this afternoon until 7 o'clock. And I've been looking at the events that are going to be happening for the Griffith Spring Fest, which is going to be held between the 11th and the 24th of October this year. So I've told you about the sculptures. Now let's have a look at one of the free events that's very, very popular, and that's the Griffith Spring Fest Street Party. It's going to be held on Friday, the 16th of October, between 5 p.m. and 8:30 p.m. And of course, you can catch that particular event at the Griffith Tourism Hub car park there where the plane is at the corner of Banner and John Darien Avenues. Like I said, entry is free. And this is the ultimate festival celebration. It brings the community together. You're there surrounded by the sculptures. There'll be live entertainment, children's activity, roaming performers, and a delicious selection of local food trucks, regional wine, beer, and cocktails available to purchase. So why don't you gather your friends and your family, soak up the vibrant atmosphere of the Griffith Spring Fest and the sculptures, and celebrate everything that makes the Griffith Spring Fest so special. So if you want more information, of course, you can contact the Griffith Spring Fest Committee on www.griffithspringfest.com.au. There is a phone number you can also call, 1-800-681-141. That's 1-800-681-141 for more information about the Griffith Spring Fest. Now, at the end of Spring Fest on the Sunday, this particular person will be in Griffith to sold out show. Here is one of his songs.

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13 minutes to 6 o'clock. Rihanna there with Don't Stop the Music. We also heard Australia's Alex Lloyd with Amazing and Guy Sebastian, who will be in Griffith on the 25th of October with Like It Like That. Now, I've been telling you about the Griffith Spring Fest, which is going to be held between the 11th and the 24th of October this year, starting this Sunday. And they're going to have garden bus tours. They're going to hold them on Tuesday the 13th, Thursday the 15th, Saturday the 17th, Sunday the 18th, Tuesday the 20th, Thursday the 22nd of October. Cost is $65 per person, $35 for children under 16. So instead of you driving, they drive you to the gardens, to three beautiful gardens, and you can enjoy a light lunch, which is included. Tours depart from the Griffith Tourism Hub. Bookings are essential, and if you contact the Griffith Tourism Hub, or like I said, www.griffithspringfest.com.au, you'll find more information. After 6 o'clock, I'll tell you all about the open gardens for the Griffith Spring Fest. 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
2: Hello, I'm Lewis Donaldson. Climate Minister Chris Bowen has dismissed criticism of Australia's handling of the pre-COP31 summit. The summit comes ahead of next month's COP summit in Turkey. The current conference has brought together Pacific leaders and leaders from Timor-Leste and Mauritius. Mr. Bowen has defended Australia's spending on the event, saying it's intended to amplify Pacific voices.
3: To those who say Australia is only 1% of emissions, that's true. That's why we're seeking to work with countries to influence 99% of emissions in this president negotiations role that we've taken on. So we've always recognised, and I think as a fossil fuel exporting nation, we can actually come to this conversation and say, as a fossil fuel exporting nation, we can bring something different to the table, which is the need for countries to work together on the transition, both on demand as well as supply.
2: Meanwhile, speaking to the ABC, Shadow Energy Minister Dan Tehan voiced his criticism of the summit and Australia's spending on the event.
4: We're footing the bill. In a cost of living crisis, the Australian taxpayer, $25 million for the resorts and then $150 million full stop. Now, think what that money could be put to in very sensible ways, either here in Australia or to help our engagement with the Pacific. And you could make the world a difference.
2: Legal tobacco sales rose sharply in Queensland after the state legislated stronger powers to shut illegal shops. The state's sales of legal cigarettes rose 55% in the first month after enforcement laws took effect in November last year. Calls to quit line also more than doubled in the days after the operation. Speaking to the ABC, Assistant Minister for Customs Julian Hill says it suggests the crackdown may encourage some smokers to quit.
5: Commonwealth is providing $98 million over these two financial years, flowing directly to the states and territories. But Queensland's magic formula, which I've been talking with other states about, includes closure orders, so not just a long weekend, but the 90-day closure orders, but landlord penalties. So it gives the landlord the power to terminate the lease, but then says to the landlord, if you don't terminate the lease, when the shop's been caught selling illegal tobacco, the landlord suffers a penalty.
2: A fly-by pilot who attacked a colleague in the cockpit on a flight to Israel planned to crash into the Ben Gurion airport. Israeli media outlets report the pilot intended to continue flying normally before crashing into the main airport in Israel. According to reports cited in the Times of Israel, it's why the pilot allegedly waited until the plane was in Jordanian airspace to stab his captain. Brazilian President Lula da Silva and Senator Bolsonaro will advance to a runoff election later this month after neither won the 50% vote required in today's general election. Lula and Bolsonaro now have 3 weeks to reach moderate voters who did not support them in the first round. Possible severe storms are expected in the east with a cold front for the southeast of the country. The Bureau of Meteorology's Sarah Scully has more on tomorrow's forecast.
6: The focus of the weather tomorrow will be through the east as tropical moisture combines with these troughs to bring showers and storms to southern parts of Queensland and northern parts of New South Wales. While further south, this cold front will bring a gusty southwesterly change and some showers and even some small hail and snow to Tasmania. Then out in the west, just some developing showers and storms through the southwest.
2: And in sport, the Kangaroos and Jillaroos squads have been unveiled ahead of the 2026 Rugby League World Cup. Isaiah Yeo has been named to captain a Kangaroos squad, while Sydney Roosters skipper Isabel Kelly has been named to captain the Jillaroos.
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8: It's coming up to 4.5 minutes past 6 o'clock, so let's look at the weather. For the rest of today, Monday the 5th of October, partly cloudy. Winds westerly 15 to 20 kilometres an hour, tending southwesterly in the evening, then becoming light in the late evening. It is currently 20 degrees today. Well, at the moment, sunset will be at 7.20. 6:21pm with the sun rising at 6:47am tomorrow morning. Looking at Tuesday, it's going to be sunny with a minimum of 10, reaching a maximum of 25 degrees. For Wednesday, more sunny weather, dropping to a minimum of 6 overnight with 25 as the maximum. And Thursday, more sun, so sunny again, dropping to 8 degrees overnight with a maximum of 27 degrees. Rain is forecast for Saturday, so if you're looking for that spring rain, it will eventuate on Saturday.
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8: I'm filling in for Carl today. My name is Anna. I'll be here until 7 o'clock. So in the previous hour, I told you all about the citrus sculptures, the street party and the garden bus tours. And later in this hour, I'm going to tell you all about the open gardens that are part of the Griffith Spring Fest from the 11th of October, that's on Sunday, through until the 24th of October. And can you believe that the Griffith Spring Fest have already set the dates for the next 2 years? So save these dates. The Griffith Spring Fest will be held from the 10th to the 23rd of October 2027, and then from the 8th to the 21st of October 2028. So some forward planning going on there, which is great to see. All right, we might start this hour with a little bit of music from the Counting Crows.

19 and a half minutes past 6 o'clock on your Monday evening here on Griffiths Community Radio 95.1. Hey Jealousy from the Gin Blossoms, and we also heard the Backstreet Boys with Larger Than Life, and we started the hour off with Mr. Jones from The Counting Crows. So I've been looking at events that are going to be happening with the Griffith Spring Fest from the 11th to the 24th of October. And now I'm going to have a look at the Open Gardens, which are into their 34th year. So the Open Gardens are going to be held on Saturday the 17th and Sunday the 18th of October from 10 a.m. till 5 p.m. There are five Open Gardens. The entry is $8 per person, with children under 16 are free. Now, if you're purchasing tickets, they've only got cash at the gate at the gardens, but you can pre-purchase your tickets with FPOS at the Griffith Tourism Hub. So, like I said, there are five gardens. So we have Jenny and Richard Fletcher's garden in Crook Road, Griffith. We have the Sartor Garden in Leonard Road, Hanwood. Marge and Mick Carreri's garden on Stokes Road at Hanwood. We have Emery de Bortley's garden at de Bortley Road in Bilbil, and Fiona and Michael Smith have a garden at Mile Park Road at Mile Park. Now, you can get more information and details about each of the gardens on the map that's inside the booklet that the Griffith Spring Fest Committee have published. You can get lots and lots of information about the Griffith Spring Fest in that particular brochure. I'm sure if you pop down to the Griffith Tourism Hub, you can pick up one of those, and it's very detailed, very comprehensive. So something to look forward to. Always a highlight of the calendar in Griffith is the Griffith Spring Fest from the 11th to the 24th of October. Every day is a winding road, so Sheryl Crow says.

26 minutes to 7 o'clock on your Monday evening, the 5th of October. That was, of course, Mascara from Killing Heidi. We also heard The Sign from Ace of Base and Sheryl Crow telling us that every day is a winding road. You're listening to Anna filling in for Carl this evening until 7 o'clock. Now, have you done one of these CPR and AED awareness sessions? The Heart Foundation, together with the Heart of the Nation, Griffith City Council and the Soroptimists International, are having a CPR and AED awareness session happening on the 13th of October at 5:30 p.m. at the Griffith Community Centre. You do need to book your spot for this CPR and AED awareness session. So I guess if you go onto the Griffith City Council website or Heart of the Nation or Heart Foundation, you will find more information. And this particular session will help you build confidence for life to help save a life. And there will be another session in November if you cannot make this one, but I highly recommend you do one of these because saving a life these days is very, very important at any time. All right, let's continue our music. This is Third Eye Blind.

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12 minutes to 7 o'clock on your Monday afternoon. That, of course, is Naked Eyes with Always Something There to Remind Me, Oasis with Wonderwall, and Third Eyed Blind with Semi-Charmed Life. Now, if you enjoy your theatre, Grappa presents Pride and Prejudice. It's produced by special arrangement with the Playwrights Guild of Canada. It's going to be held from the 5th to the 8th of November and on the 14th and 15th of November at the Griffith Regional Theatre. So for more information, go to the Griffith Regional Theatre website and you can purchase your tickets online. And I'm sure that our presenter, Romina, will be telling you more about that as it gets closer to the time for that wonderful theatrical production of Pride and Prejudice. I want to thank Carl for letting me take the shift today, and thank you for joining me, and I hope you enjoyed the music that I presented. I'll be back on Saturday between 1 and 4 for the Mixed Lounge, so please join me then. I'm going to leave you with some Journey, some Paul Kelly, and if we've got enough time, some Pink. Thanks for listening.

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4: 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Welcome to another Keep Laughing Forever radio show. Buckle up for a wild retro ride. I've got it all coming your way. A love song for all you lovers of love songs. A mashup. An arm wrestle of the artist, The Rule Breaker. And a song with the next-gen rock guy, Luca.
5: I know exactly what to do.
4: Yes, Michelangelo, I know exactly what to do too. I've got to play good songs. So here is a good song by a good artist from 1985 by Fergal Sharkey. Here is A Good Heart.
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0: Billy Joel there from 1993 with his River of Dreams. Have not heard that song in a very long time. Now, my friends, see if you recognize this tune here from a 90s kids TV show.
1: We gotta find a paw print. That's the first clue. We put it in a notebook. And now what do we do? Blues, clues, blues, clues. We gotta find another paw print. That's the second clue. We put it in a notebook. Now what do we do? Blues, clues, blues, clues. Find another paw print, that's the third clue. Put it in a notebook and, well, you know what to do. Blues, clues, blues, clues. Well, we sit down in a thinking chair and think, think, think.

Now that, of course, was the Paw Prince song from the kids' TV show Blue's Clues. Blue's Clues waltzed onto our screens in 96 like a puppy prancing into a room full of squeaky toys. This clever show starred Blue, an adorable animated dog, and her human buddy Steve, who looked like he just stepped out of a 90s fashion magazine, complete with his iconic striped shirt. Together they embarked on hilarious adventures to solve everyday mysteries, like what snack Blue wanted. Spoiler alert, it usually involves something more exciting than broccoli. Every time they found a clue, this catchy song, the Paw Prince song, kicked in, getting kids up and dancing like nobody was watching, even though their parents definitely were. With colourful visuals, silly antics and interactive puzzles, Blue's Clues made learning feel like a joyful treasure hunt, and obviously every detective needed a cute sidekick. Who wouldn't want to join in on the adventure? Now though, we're winding the clock all the way back to 1981. Here is the extended mix of Kids in America by Kim Wilde.

0: friends, it is time to mash your potatoes. That's right. Get ready for an electrifying mashup. First up, we have Ray Parker Jr.'s Ghostbusters to Call in the Spirits, and maybe some saxophones too, because then we've got Fleur East's Sax bringing the funk with a little new school, because ghosts want to groove too. Let's not forget the Bee Gees' Tragedy, reminding us that the only real tragedy is not dancing. And finally, we add Michael Jackson's Don't Stop Till You Get Enough, which will keep the party grooving all night long, haunted or not. Let's go.
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0: 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That was In Excess there from 1993 with Beautiful Girl. Coming up next, we've got a track with a next-gen rock guy, and later on, we have got the arm wrestle of the artist, and also a song for all you lovers of love songs, so stay tuned.
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3: Luca. I don't know about you guys, but when I hear the band name The Smashing Pumpkins, I have visions of pumpkins in a field being pulverized with baseball bats, kind of like a rage room. Well, actually, mind blown, the word smashing in the band name is actually an adjective, not a verb. So therefore, that means it's more like, smashing job, B-man, great job, old chap. So disarm those baseball bats and sit back. Here is Disarm by The Smashing Pumpkins.

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2: What's the matter? Never seen a Ninja Turtle before?

Four Non Blondes there with What's Up. Now, my friends, it is time to break the rules. That's right, it's time for a rule breaker. A rule breaker is a song that is not 80s and is not 90s. And this rule breaker here is from one of my favorite all-time bands, 311. 311 rose to fame in the 90s, and they are still releasing songs today. And the song I've got for you is, I have to play it because it's just a super feel good, super happy, just good vibes song. And good vibes is what the Keep Laughing Forever radio show is all about. So from 2019, here is 311 with Good Feeling.

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2: Because I enjoy seeing both people and animals suffer. And you, my friends, are both.

A special extended mix there of Irene Cara's 1983 track, Flashdance. Now we've got a double shot for you guys from 1999. First up, we've got a track by Blink 182 called Adam's Song. Now, Blink 182, they were a skate punk trio known for their goofy antics and love of toilet humour. The band's bass player Mark Hoppus wrote it when he was in a state of depression about being on tour and having no one to go home to. He told Rolling Stone in 2000, Tom, the guitarist, and Travis, the drummer, always had girlfriends waiting back home, so they had something to look forward to at the end of the tour, but I didn't. So it was always like I was lonely on tour, but then I got home and it didn't matter because there was nothing there for me anyway. Here is Adam's Song from 1999, followed up by some S Club 7 for you. Hold on to your hats.

0: 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It's time for an arm wrestle of the artists.
1: Ding, ding, ding. Get ready for some arm wrestling. Oh, yes. And our last arm wrestle of the artists, we had a battle of tonight. We had New Kids on the Block with Tonight, and they were up against J-Lo, Jennifer Lopez, with her song Waiting for Tonight. And we will get on to the winner in just a little bit. But first, we will talk about the next arm wrestle of the artists, and it is a battle of lies. That's right. First up, from 1985, we've got the Eurythmics with Would I Lie to You?

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2: How about we break for pizza?

One Night in Bangkok there, the extended mix by Murray Head. Now, my friends, during the show, I'm sure you have recognized a lot of Ninja Turtles. That's right, I've been playing a bit of Ninja Turtle action there. Yeah, dude! And there's a reason for that. One, because the Ninja Turtles are totally radical. And also because of this song that I'm about to play here. Now, this song holds a special place in my heart. Why is that? Because when I was 12 years old at school, our music teacher, she said, "Okay, everyone, you have to do something musical in front of the class." And myself and a couple of friends, well, we really liked this song. So instead of playing an instrument or doing something normal, we got up in front of the class, put this song on, and just sang along to it. Yep, we sang along to Turtle Power by Partners in Crime from 1990, which is from the Teenage Mutant Ninja Turtles, the original movie. So maybe you can sing along to it too. Enjoy. Here is Turtle Power.

0: Ugly Kid Joe there with Everything About You off their 1992 album, America's Least Wanted. Now, who out there remembers Mr. Bucket?
1: Mr. Bucket!
2: That's right, I'm Mr. Bucket. I'm Mr. Bucket. Toss your balls in my top, I'm Mr. Bucket. Out of my mouth and will pop, I'm Mr. Bucket. Walk in a run, I'm Mr. Bucket.
3: The game's Mr. Bucket. The first to get their balls into Mr. Bucket wins, but look out, because the balls will pop out of his mouth.
2: I'm Mr. Bucket. The balls pop out of my mouth. I'm Mr. Bucket. A ball is what I'm about. I'm Mr. Bucket. We're all gonna run. I'm Mr. Bucket.
4: Mr. Bucket from Milton Bradley.
0: Now that was that classic commercial there to the Milton Bradley game, Mr. Bucket. Mr. Bucket was a game where players raced against each other to scoop up plastic balls and put them in the toy bucket, Mr. Bucket. The objective was to be the first to get all the balls into Mr. Bucket, who wobbled and shook and he ran around and he sometimes tossed the balls out unexpectedly. Kids enjoyed the thrill of quick movements and the challenge of collecting the balls while competing with friends. It was a fun way to develop hand-eye coordination and had everyone laughing and shouting as they tried to outsmart the mischievous Mr. Bucket. Now, we're going to head to 1995 for this forgotten song by Joan Osborne. Here is One of Us.

My friends, we are coming to the end of another Keep Laughing Forever radio show. I really hope that you've enjoyed the show, and I really hope that you like Ninja Turtles. If you have enjoyed the show, why not share it with your mates? Because they may enjoy it too. If you want to share the show with your mates or listen to our historical shows, just head to www.keeplaughingforever.com. That is keeplaughingforever.com. Now, for all you lovers of love songs, I've not forgotten about you, because, yep, you know it and I know it. I never forget about you. We've got a song from it's a duet from the 1989 American romantic comedy. Chances are this was the theme for the song. It's a duet by Cher and Peter Cetera, and it's called After All. Until next time, everyone, take care.

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welcome to the first Australian Music Hour, a radio show that celebrates the great music being made by First Nations artists in this country. The program goes to air on Castlemaine's community radio station, Main FM. It's also heard on Meander Valley FM in Deloraine, and it's available on the Community Radio Network. I acknowledge the traditional custodians of the lands on which this program is heard. I pay my respects to elders past, present and emerging, and I extend that respect to other Aboriginal and Torres Strait Islander peoples who may be listening. Always

0: G'day, Steve Norwood here, and we opened this week's show with a song that shares its name with a play written in 1877 by Norwegian playwright Henrik Ibsen. It's also the name of Kev Carmody's debut album, Pillars of Society, which was the name of the song we heard. And it's Rolling Stone magazine labelled Pillars of Society by Kev Carmody as arguably the best protest album ever made in Australia. And we've got lots of protest songs on this week's show. We're going to have a track now from Archie Roach. This was recorded in 1988, the bicentennial year of British colonisation in this country. This is Archie Roach. Keep your handouts. Give us back our land.
1: This is a song about handouts. You know, I believe that Aboriginal people are getting pretty sick and tired of handouts and the welfare system. Song that I call Keep Your Handouts and Give Us Back Our Land.

That was the wonderful voice of Kutcher Edwards with a song from 2008 that's very much a reflection on colonisation in this country. Is This What We Deserve? From Kutcher Edwards. We're going to have a track now, an iconic 1982 song written to tell the story of the protests by First Nations people that took place during the build-up to the 12th Commonwealth Games in Brisbane. Now, this is Mop and the Dropouts with Brisbane Blacks.

That was Vic Sims with Get Back Into the Shadows. It comes from the album The Loner. It's quite an incredible story behind Vic Sims and also behind The Loner. Vic Sims was a one-time child singer who, around the age of 11, toured with Cole Joy and the Joy Boys. He unfortunately fell on pretty hard times later in life, and in 1968 he was convicted of robbery and received a 7-year sentence and was sent to Bathurst Jail. The album The Loner was recorded live in Bathurst Jail in a single one-hour take in 1973, and RCA, who set up the mobile recording studio, wanted to get Vic Sims to go and do performances on day release to promote the album. Vic Sims refused, believing that he was being exploited, and for his trouble he was transferred to Parramatta Jail and served the remainder of his sentence pretty much in solitary confinement. We're going to have a track now from Richard Frankland. This is a reworking of a song about human rights that Richard Frankland did about 20 years ago with his band, The Charcoal Club. This is a reworking of the song, as I said, and it comes from the album Discovering Liepin Mara. This is Richard Frankland, Cry Freedom.

Straight after Cry Freedom from Richard Frankland, we had No Fixed Address with Black Man's Rights. And No Fixed Address, a great innovative band, and released their early music, including the song Black Man's Rights, on the movie Wrong Side of the Road, before they actually put out an album. And then we had a track from Emma Donovan and the Putbacks from the 2020 release, Crossover, Mob March, a song inspired by protest marches that have happened over the years. You're listening to the First Australian Music Hour with Steve Norwood. And on today's program, we're featuring songs that protest songs. This is a track now from Glenn Scunthorpe, quite a moving song, I find this one. This is from used on the soundtrack of the 2004 John Pilger documentary, Utopia. This is Glenn Scunthorpe, No More Whispering.

some words of wisdom from the late, great George Burawanga, former lead singer of the Warumpi Band, Wake Up Australia. We're going to have a track now from Kokatha Kadichimara songman Dave Arden. He was a founding member of the musical director of the Black Arm Band. And this is a song from the album Mitra, The Ballad of James Arden. And James Arden was Dave Arden's great grandfather, who was also the keeper of tribal knowledge of the Kadichimara people. Mitra means rise up. This is Dave Arden. Call it out.

back where we started with possibly one of the greatest protest songs ever written in Australia. I'll be back next week with another First Australian Music Hour. Until then, thanks for listening.

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1: Oh my God, Becky, look at her butt. 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She looks like one of those rap guys' girlfriends. 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I can't believe it's just so round. It's like out there.

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come with me because you look so fine that I really want to make you mine. I said you look so fine that I really want to make you mine. 4, 5, 6, come on and get your kicks. Now you don't need

said, are you gonna be my girl? It's a 1, 2, 3, take my hand and come with me, because you look so fine that I really wanna make you mine. I said, you look so fine that I really wanna make you mine. 4, 5, 6, come on and get your kicks. 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

0: BBC News with Moira Alderson. Spain's Prime Minister Pedro Sánchez has called a snap election to be held on the 29th of November. His announcement comes after his minority government's measures to tackle Spain's housing crisis were rejected by Parliament last Friday. More details from Guy Hedgeco in Madrid.
1: Pedro Sánchez seems to have called this election directly in response to the defeat he suffered here in Congress on Friday. It was a resounding defeat of those measures he presented to try and tackle the housing crisis and specifically to try and protect people renting properties more. And I think he sees those measures in turn as a response to that huge swelling of anger at the housing issue. He realises that housing is a massive issue for Spaniards now. The last 2 weeks have shown that.
0: Yemen's government forces say they've begun an offensive on the capital, Sana'a, in an effort to retake the city from the Iran-backed Houthi movement. A Houthi-affiliated TV station reported a Saudi attack. It comes after a Saudi-led coalition said it hit hundreds of targets as it attempts to reverse Houthi advances made last month. Yemeni officials say its forces seized control of strategic positions on the Bab al-Mandeb Strait as they drove Houthi fighters away from the key waterway at the entrance to the Red Sea. The Nigerian government says a military helicopter has crashed in Ondo State in the southwest of the country. The aviation minister said 32 people were on board the aircraft when it came down near a naval base in Ibokoda. Mokwachi Okafor reports from Lagos.
2: Residents told the BBC the aircraft crashed in a swampy area near the naval base, making access difficult. One resident said his canoe was initially used to help with the rescue operation. He said clothes and shoes had been recovered and handed over to the authorities. Another resident said people heard a loud bang above the sound of the morning rain, followed by smoke rising from the area where the aircraft came down. The Nigerian Navy and other security agencies have deployed to the site.
0: The Nobel Prize in Medicine has been awarded to an American neuroscientist and two German biophysicists. The laureates, Carl Deisseroth, Peter Hagemann and Georg Nagel, were selected by the Swedish Nobel Assembly for their work in the field of optogenetics. The method makes it possible to show how nerve cells shape memories, feelings and behaviours in the living brain. Here's Fergus Walsh.
3: Optogenetics is being used as an experimental medical treatment to try to restore vision in people whose light-sensitive cells in the retina have been destroyed. The Nobel Committee said every day was bringing new discoveries, and optogenetics was helping to solve one of humanity's great mysteries, how our incredible brains work.
0: Fergus Walsh with that report. BBC News. The United States has reopened its embassy and consulates in Brazil a day after the first round of presidential elections. Washington closed them on Friday, citing unspecified security concerns. Brazil's presidential election is heading to a runoff after neither the left-wing president, Luiz Inácio Lula da Silva, nor his right-wing challenger, Flavio Bolsonaro, won a majority. A rebel group in Myanmar says military airstrikes on two camps for internally displaced people in Rakhine State have killed 8 people in the past 2 days. It said 13 other people were injured. The latest attack came a week after an airstrike in the same state killed about 50 people. A Catholic priest in Northern Ireland has pleaded guilty to 109 sex offences at Londonderry Crown Court. Edward Gallagher, who's 59, will be sentenced in December. The offences, which include possessing indecent images of a child and attempting to encourage a child to engage in sexual activity, took place between 2023 and 2025. An archipelago off the southwestern coast of Finland has launched an unusual global recruitment campaign after declaring itself the best-smelling destination on Earth. The Turku Archipelago is inviting applications to be the region's official smeller. Danny Eberhard picks up the scent.
4: The Turku Archipelago wants a connoisseur to track down its best smells. Its tourist agency suggests examples: the sea, a pine forest after rain, coastal rocks, wood smoke from a sauna. The agency stresses applicants, who must be adults, don't need a diploma from a perfume school, just the confidence to describe the scents they discover on camera so that others want to smell them too. The week-long assignments will take place next year, and you get paid just over $2,200. Not bad for what the agency's calling a nose job.
0: Danny Eberhard with that report. That's the latest BBC News.
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wonderful. Good morning to you. Yes, it is Tuesday morning, and it is the 6th of October. Good morning, country. Coming to you from the bunker in Harrington. We're situated halfway between Taree and Port Macquarie on the mid-north coast of New South Wales. And we're on your wireless. It's all thanks to your local community radio station. Coming up following the 6.30 news, and that's Eastern Daylight Saving Time, we'll have our album of the week, and it's a self-titled album for Paul Ricketts. And we'll feature another track from the album and give you the opportunity to put your name in and win the album. The Rural Livestock Report, well, we're not too sure. Well, we're thinking the Rural Livestock Report should be along around 20 minutes from now. But in the meantime, we've got a wonderful music mix. We've got Hits and Memories, the Archives, and new material. It is all on your local station.

Fargon Beauties getting the music up and running with Born to be Wild from their album A Load of Old Bollocks. Folks, we are coming up to the music mix, and a great music mix in this first segment. A man that, like a lot in the era, were down and out and couldn't earn even enough to feed himself. But look at him now. He's one of the most recognizable and prolific songwriters and holds a wonderful place in Australian and worldwide country music history. This is the music of Mr. Kris Kristofferson.

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And the beer I had for breakfast wasn't bad, so I had one more for dessert.

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1: If it sounds country, man, that's what it is. It's a country song. Yeah, okay. Well, 1, 2, 3, 4. 1, 2, 3, 4.

as my jeans. Bobby thumbed a diesel down just before it rained.

0: Well, he wrote that one, me and Bobby McGinn. Of course, it's very well known for Janis Joplin's rendition of it, but that's the writer, Kris Kristofferson. Me and Bobby McGee, Sunday morning coming down, and paperback writer. Folks, we are continuing with Good Morning Country and Kris Kristofferson's catalogue. Another worldwide super hit.
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I'm Natasha Lobban with today's report. Commercial cattle listings fell sharply this week, dropping 37% to 10,642 head. That is well below the four-week average of 15,878 head. The lighter offering brought some relief to clearance range, with lifted 8 percentage points to 72%. The Auctions Plus Young Cattle Indicator, or ACCI, rose 6 cents a kilo to 521 cents a kilo. Average value over reserve sat at $85 a head, up considerably from $30 a head last week, while the bid rate firmed to 91%. Average price per head gained $50 week on week to $1,767 a head, or 517 cents a kilo. Steers were the standout category this week, with 3,431 head offered and an 85% clearance rate, the strongest of the three stock categories. The bid rate held at 92% and average value over reserve was $83 a head. Lighter steers continued to attract the strongest competition. Steers under 200 kilos cleared at 100%, averaging 526 cents a kilo across a range of 410 to 740 cents a kilo. The 200 to 280 kilo bracket also performed well at 87% clearance. Medium weight steers in the 280 to 330 kilo range were the pick of the offering, with 1,217 head listed and an impressive 95% clearance rate. These averaged 579 cents a kilo, ranging from 428 to 642 cents a kilo, or an average of $1,741 a head. Heifers made up the larger share of the offering at 4,998 head, though clearance was more subdued at 71%. The bid rate was 91% and average value over reserve was $70 a head. Heifers under 200 kilos cleared at 100%, averaging 555 cents a kilo across a range of 330 to 651 cents a kilo. Heavier heifers over 400 kilos performed better at 84% clearance, averaging 480 cents a kilo or $2,056 a head. That concludes today's market update, brought to you by Auctions Plus, dedicated to

0: sad events in her life. We'll feature the music through to the next news and weather on your Tuesday edition of Good Morning Country. That's coming up. It is Walshy on the wireless. Good morning.
1: Dystonia is not a small Eastern European country. 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
0: The music of Tammy Wynette.

Tammy Wynette and her catalogue, I Don't Want to Play House, Divorce, and Kids Say the Darndest Things. We also had in there Stand By Your Man. That was a super crossover hit for Tammy. And we opened up with Good Lovin' Makes It Right. Folks, we are heading to news and weather. If you're departing, thanks for your company. I do hope you can join me again tomorrow, Wednesday, from the bunker here in Harrington. But in the meantime, we'll continue with music from the multi-award winner, Tammy Wynette.

Well, a very good morning to you. Apologies there, a gremlin in the system. We'll have to get somebody out of bed in Sydney or Brisbane and get them to look at that so it doesn't happen again. But apologies. It is Good Morning Country, and I'm Kevin Walsh. We'll get back to the music mix in just a moment. And we're on your wireless thanks to your local community radio station. We're going to look at the weather around Australia for this Tuesday, the 6th of October.

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1: In Brisbane, partly cloudy, a possible shower and possible storm, 29. Sydney, mostly sunny day, possible late shower, 27. Canberra, 22 and mostly sunny. In Melbourne, partly cloudy, a shower or two, 19. And Hobart, cloudy, showers, 15. Adelaide, partly cloudy, a shower or two, 20. And Perth, sunny and 27. In Alice Springs, mostly sunny, 30. Into Queensland, Cairns, mostly sunny, 29. Townsville, 29 and partly cloudy. And Mackay, mostly sunny, 28. Rockhampton, mostly sunny, 32. And Hervey Bay, 27 and partly cloudy. In Gaynder today, partly cloudy, showers and storm developing, 33. New South Wales, Armidale, partly cloudy, showers clearing, 22. Orange, partly cloudy, a shower or two, 18. And Yass, 20 and partly cloudy. Young, 21 and partly cloudy. And Cooma, 21 and mostly sunny. In Batemans Bay, Amboga, mostly sunny day, possible late showers. In Griffith, sunny and 25. Now moving to Victoria, Mildura, partly cloudy, 24. Swan Hill, 22 and partly cloudy. In Shepparton, partly cloudy, a possible shower, 21. In Bansdale, sunny morning, shower or two, becoming windy, 23. Horsham, a shower or two, clearing, 18, and Warrnambool, morning showers, 15. In South Australia, Mount Gambier, partly cloudy, showers easing, 16. Port Pirie, mostly sunny, 23, and Ceduna, partly cloudy, 22. Into Tasmania, Noobina, cloudy, showers, becoming windy, 14. Huonville, cloudy, showers, 14. And Oatlands, cloudy, showers, 12. In the Territory, Darwin, partly cloudy, a shower or two about, and 33. Over to WA, Albany, partly cloudy, 23. Bunbury, 22, and mostly sunny. And Karratha, sunny, 33. Newman, mostly sunny, 35. And then Kununurra today, partly cloudy with a possible shower, 38. And Broome, mostly sunny, 37. Meanwhile, here in Harrington and Taree, on the mid-north coast of New South Wales, partly cloudy, showers, possible morning storm, and 28 at the top. You're up to date with news, sport and weather. Folks working our way to the next news, hopefully. And we'll have the album of the week following the next news and weather. Hold the phones, we'll give you the cue to call.
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5: Well, g'day everyone, I'm Lynn Botel and you're listening to myself and Walshy having breakfast on Good Morning Country.

That's Donna Fisk and The Only Girl in Town. Prior to that, Limbo Tell with a double. Folks, we are working through to the rural lifestyle, to the news and weather, hopefully. And we'll have a track from J.R. Williams. Also in there is... we've got Greg Bain in there as well. So this is Walsh on the Wireless.

0: Very good morning to you, and once again, apologies. We do have a team working on that problem, and hopefully it'll be rectified when the next news is due. But if you're back with us, I appreciate that. And Album of the Week coming up in a moment. We'll look at the weather around Australia firstly before we get to the Album of the Week. Hold the phones. I'll give you the cue to call. And also, we'll get back to the music mix with Walshy on the wireless. Ah, Tuesday, the 6th of October.
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0: In Brisbane, partly cloudy, a possible shower and possible thunderstorm 29. Sydney, mostly sunny day. Possible late shower 27. In Canberra, mostly sunny 22. Melbourne, partly cloudy, a shower or two 19. And Hobart, cloudy, showers 15. Adelaide, partly cloudy, a shower or two 20. And Perth, sunny 27. Alice Springs, mostly sunny 30. Into Queensland, Cairns, mostly sunny 29. Townsville, partly cloudy 29, and Mackay, mostly sunny 28. Rockhampton, mostly sunny 32, and Hervey Bay 27 and partly cloudy. In Gander today, partly cloudy, showers, storm developing 33. Into New South Wales, Armidale, partly cloudy, showers clearing 22. Orange, partly cloudy, a shower or two 18. And Yass, partly cloudy 20. Young, 21 and partly cloudy, and Cooma, mostly sunny 21. In Batemans Bay, Ambiga, a mostly sunny day, possible late showers, and 26 in both centres. In Griffiths, sunny 25. Into Victoria, Mildura, partly cloudy 24. Swan Hill, 22 and partly cloudy. And Shepparton, partly cloudy, a possible shower 21. Bansdale, sunny morning, shower or two becoming windy, and 23. Horsham, a shower or two clearing, 18. And Warrnambool, morning showers, 15. In South Australia, Mount Gambier, partly cloudy, showers easing, 16. And Port Pirie, mostly sunny, 23. Ceduna, partly cloudy, 22. Into Tasmania and Nubina, cloudy, showers becoming windy, 14. Huonville, cloudy, showers, 14. And Oatlands, cloudy, showers, 12. In the Territory, Darwin, partly cloudy, a shower or two expected, and 33. Over to WA, Albany, partly cloudy, 23. Bunbury, mostly sunny, 22. And Karratha, sunny, 33. In Newman, mostly sunny 35. Kununurra, partly cloudy, a possible shower 38. And Broome, mostly sunny 37. Meanwhile, here in Harrington and Taree on the mid-north coast of New South Wales, partly cloudy, showers, possible morning storm, and 28. You're up to date with news, sport and weather. Album of the Week coming up with Paul Ricketts. Hold the phones. I will give you the cue to call.

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0: It is our album of the week this week. 12-track debut album, self-titled. And Paul is a prolific singer-songwriter who hails from up near Nanango in Queensland. Paul was the first to be awarded the Thornton Young Award, and that recognition came on the back of his songwriting and what the judges deemed the potential to spread the word to Australia. With influences like Paul Kelly, Slim Dusty and Missy Higgins, it's no wonder that people are connecting so strongly with Paul's lyrics. His first six singles have been very well received, and the new album holds a few more hidden gems. With stories of soldiers, local heroes, life on the land, mateship, horses and romance, you'll be sure to relate to this album in some way. Paul will tell you where you can get hold of your copy of this self-titled debut album. He'll also introduce a new single that we're featuring. Hold the phones, we will give you the cue to call.
4: If you'd like to purchase a hard copy of one of my albums, they can be found on my website, which is www.paulricketts.com.au. Follow the prompts and away you go. G'day, it's Paul Ricketts here. I'd like to introduce you to another song off my debut album for Album of the Week, and this song's called The River Bend. I took a job a few years ago to work in the aged care sector, and I was working in a respite centre, and we had elderly people in there, and some were of full capacity and they were lonely, and there was a lot of people in there that had dementia. And I formed some great friendships and bonds with some of these people and got some amazing stories told to me over the years. I was there for about 4 years. And one thing I noticed, people with dementia had a place or a person that seemed to be stuck in their mind and they just hold on to it. And every now and then they talk about it in great detail. And that's where the idea of the river bend came up, because it was like a place where one of the people had described to me a place that they thought about a lot. Anyway, the carers would come in and pick their spouses up, and I seen the greatest display of true love right there, because I know a marriage is a hard thing at times and you've got to really work at it. And these people had spent their whole life working through a marriage and going through all the hardships of family life and being a battler. And then they come to the end and it's even harder because they've got to look after their spouse who's really suffering. And I thought, that is true love, because they are sticking with that person right to the end. And although, you know, someone with dementia seems not all there at times, like they're just in a different world, there's windows that open occasionally and you just see that true person just blossom again, and it just comes right back, flooding back to how they used to be. And I used to see that from time to time. And when I seen it with their partners, I thought, that is incredible. So I wrote this song. It's called The River Bend. See what you think.

they grew old and grey, and Tom lost his way of thinking. And most of us would even say that he had lost his mind. But every single day, Marlene would sit with him in the nursing home, while he stared into space most of the time. But every now and then, he'd turn and look deep in her eyes, and he'd tell her all about the lady of his life. Then he'd describe to her that April night down on the river bend, and she knew right then he'd never left her side.

That's Paul Ricketts from his self-titled debut album and the Riverbend. Folks, we are heading to what I'm hoping will be news and weather, but no calls during the break, and I'll give you the cue to call following the next weather. But to take us musically to that point of Good Morning Country on this Tuesday, the 6th of October, I've got Cole Millington's catalogue locked and loaded, and we'll open up the phones right now, and you've got just about 11 and a half minutes before that break, and the number to call is 0488 677 645. 0488 677 645. You could be the winner.

0: Well, a very good morning to you. Yes, the team are working on it, and apologies once more. But we're able to bypass the gap this time, and hopefully if there is a problem in the next news, we'll be able to bypass that gap. It's Welshy on the wireless. Hold the phones. We'll get back to the album of the week with the brand new debut album for Paul Ricketts, his self-titled, and we'll give you the cue to call at the appropriate time. But firstly, let's look at the weather for the major centres around Australia.
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2: Good morning, I'm Laura Devoy. Leaders from 13 countries will join Prime Minister Anthony Albanese in a tour of one of the world's lowest-lying nations to witness the effects of climate change. The pre-COP31 climate summit will transport the delegation from Fiji to the tiny island nation of Tuvalu, where the land sits an average of 2 metres above sea level. Representatives from the European Union and United Nations are expected to join ministers from France, India, Singapore and New Zealand. COP31 will get underway in Turkey next month. The coalition is set to announce its migration policy today. The party has previously called for migration to be linked to housing. Labor and One Nation have already announced their policies. The government aims to reduce net overseas migration to 245,000 this year, while One Nation wants net negative migration before a permanent cap of 130,000 a year. An American and two German scientists who discovered a method to control nerve cells in the brain have won the Nobel Prize for Medicine. Professor Karl Deisseroth, Professor Peter Hegemann and Professor Georg Nagel's work looked at mechanisms the brain uses to switch on or off. The Nobel Committee for Physiology or Medicine says it gives new possibilities to map which cells are responsible for which function and which cells communicate with each other in the brain. Professor Deisseroth, a psychiatrist, explains how the finding can be used in real life.
3: Seeing what actually matters to the patients has helped me. It helps me in a continuous fashion in designing experiments in the laboratory, talking to students, being able to convey what actually matters in an altered state in the human brain.
2: The United Nations says more than 184,000 people have been displaced by renewed fighting in Yemen, most since early September. An assessment of three displacement sites by the International Organization for Migration found lack of safe shelter was the most critical concern. Australian farmland values performed strongly in the first half of this year, climbing 7.6% to reach a national median price of just over $10,700 per hectare. Despite the growth, the volume of farmland changing hands fell to a record half-yearly low. Eliza Redfern from Bendigo Bank Agribusiness says a two-year speed market is forming, with a mix of seasonal and other factors at play.
4: So strong balance sheets and scale are enabling well-capitalised producers to, you know, compete vigorously for top-tier holdings, while the more smaller or expanding family operators, you know, are looking more towards leasing or share farming options or even on-farm improvements to build that resilience without buying additional land.
2: The brother of King Charles III, whose titles were stripped last year, is taking legal action against police after he was arrested earlier this year. Andrew Mountbatten-Windsor was a well-known associate of the convicted sex offender Jeffrey Epstein. He was arrested in February in relation to allegations he shared sensitive information with Epstein when he was the UK's trade envoy. No charges have been laid at this stage. Thames Valley Police confirmed it is engaged in legal proceedings and says its investigation into misconduct in public office continues. Turning to sport, Zach Merritt is heading to Hawthorn. The 31-year-old joins the Hawks after playing 274 AFL matches for Essendon. Merritt has signed a 4-year deal, which will take him through to the end of 2030. And in football, Mary Fowler has withdrawn from the Matildas squad due to personal circumstances. She's been replaced by Leah Davidson. The Matildas will face Germany and Haiti in Europe this month.
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2: Good morning, I'm Laura Devoy. Anti-war activists planning a large protest outside a controversial weapons expo have vowed not to repeat the violence that marred the last event. Thousands of protesters are expected to rally in Perth today, the first day of the nation's largest land defence industry exhibition, Land Forces. Protesters and police violently clashed at the 2024 event in Melbourne. Dozens of people were arrested and 27 officers were injured. The WA Anti-War Collective says its protests today will be peaceful. The US has moved its bombers out of a Royal Air Force base in England due to what President Donald Trump described as threats. Just over a week ago, police received reports of suspicious vehicles near RAF Fairford in Gloucestershire. Several people have been arrested, though no charges have been laid at this stage. The US has used the base as part of its war against Iran. Mr. Trump confirmed the American bombers have since been moved.
3: We had an idea that there might be a threat. And why would I leave them there? It costs very little money to move them, you know, relatively closely. But no, we had a threat. And if we're going to be threatened, we'll just move them. And that sort of alleviates that.
2: A global study has found women report suffering more pain than men. Shannon Kirkwood reports.
4: Researchers collected and analysed data from more than 6 million people from 118 countries between 1990 and 2025. They found self-reported pain across 11 bodily sites was higher for women than men. The sharpest increase in pain happened before the age of 55 and then peaked at 75 or beyond. Headache, abdominal and facial pain peaked earlier in life, while musculoskeletal pain generally rose with age. The study, which was published in Nature Medicine, found more than 6% of pain was attributed to smoking, while 11.2% was linked to obesity.
2: The Community Art Card Project has returned to Melbourne. It's bringing locals together to engage in collaborative art making. In its fourth year, the project is welcoming people of all ages and skill levels to design playing cards using sandpaper, magazines and other art materials. Speaking to National Radio News, international mixed media painter and collage artist Robert Lee Davis says the project's impact spans beyond just the community of Melbourne.
5: The impact, I would say, is universal, because there are business people who on lunch breaks come down and intrigued by the project, will create something, will bring a colleague. There are school groups that come down, people who visit galleries who come down, and they'll be very interested in making something. So it has really been a wonderful project.
2: British novelist and former Conservative politician Geoffrey Archer has died. He was 86. Mr. Archer served two stints in Parliament, eventually retiring in 2024. He was also a best-selling author, having sold more than 300 million copies worldwide. In the early 2000s, he served time in prison after being convicted of perjury and perverting the course of justice. Publisher HarperCollins announced his death in a statement this morning. Turning to sport, a number of NRL stars have been named in England's squad for the upcoming Rugby League World Cup. Victor Radley and Hugo Savala from the Sydney Roosters, Dolphins star Herbie Farnworth, Newcastle Knights winger Dom Young, West Tigers forward Kai Pearce-Paul and Gold Coast Titans fullback AJ Brimson are some of them. The World Cup gets underway next week. England's first match will be against Tonga.
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2: Good morning, I'm Shannon Kirkwood. An Australian Army soldier has died during a training exercise in the Northern Territory. Defence says five other soldiers were injured. The incident occurred at the Mount Bundy training area southeast of Darwin yesterday. OpenAI's chief strategy officer is set to be grilled by federal parliamentarians. The Joint Select Committee on Artificial Intelligence will hold its first public hearing today in Sydney. Jason Kwon will represent OpenAI. He's expected to be asked about the rogue AI agent, which hacked into a Medicare portal and gained unauthorised access to non-sensitive health data. Representatives of Google and Microsoft are also expected to front the inquiry this week. The coalition is set to announce its migration policy today. Reports suggest the party would cut immigration by about a third of the current intake. The coalition has previously called for migration to be linked to housing. Speaking to News 24 this morning, Shadow Treasurer Tim Wilson remained tight-lipped.
3: The key insight I can give you is we understand that we need to get migration numbers down. We believe in getting migration numbers down because the sole purpose of a migration program is to advance Australia's national interest.
2: Labor and One Nation have already announced their policies. The government aims to reduce net overseas migration to 245,000 this year, while One Nation wants net negative migration before a permanent cap of 130,000 a year. A Greens-affiliated think tank has proposed nationalising up to 200 Coles and Woolworths supermarkets. The Green Institute says eggs, milk, fruit, vegetables, meat and cheese would be sold at about two-thirds of their current price. That would result in the average four-person household saving $60 a week or $3,134 a year. Overall, the plan would cost more than $25 billion over 5 years. An investigation is underway following the death of a laboratory worker in Siberia. The 28-year-old woman worked at an anti-plague institute. Reports suggest she fell ill at work. Russia claims she died of pneumonia of unknown cause. The lab and the hospital in which the woman died are reportedly under quarantine. US Secretary of State Marco Rubio says he's monitoring the situation closely.
4: There's very limited travel between the US and Russia, obviously. But like anything else, something like that gets out, it could quickly spread. So we're watching and monitoring it closely. I don't think it's cause for alarm, but it is cause for focus and a cause to just keep an eye on it, and we're doing that.
2: The Nobel Prize for Medicine has been awarded to three scientists who researched light-gated ion channels and optogenetics. Professor Carl Dieseroth, Professor Peter Hegemann and Professor Yeorg Nagel's work looked at mechanisms the brain uses to switch on or off. The Nobel Committee says it gives new possibilities to map which cells are responsible for which function and which cells communicate with each other in the brain. Professor Hegemann says he was overwhelmed by the recognition.
5: I was quite pleased to share with this to a friend. Yeah, it's unbelievable when you get this message, certainly. But you need some time to realise what happened.
2: Turning to sport in tennis, Alex de Minaur is through to the final of the China Open after his opponent, Hubert Hurkacz, retired from their semi-final with injury. The Australian will face Novak Djokovic, who advanced after Daniil Medvedev was disqualified from the other semi. Medvedev has apologised after hitting a fan in the crowd with a ball. The final will be played tonight.
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2: Hello, I'm Laura Devoy. An Australian Army soldier has died and five others were injured during a training exercise in the Northern Territory. Defence confirmed the incident occurred yesterday at the Mount Bundy training area southeast of Darwin. NT Chief Minister Leah Fenocchiaro says several people were flown to Darwin last night.
3: The Northern Territory supported two injured evacuations by helicopter to Royal Darwin Hospital at about 7:30 last night and another three by plane at about 9:30 last night. Our thoughts and prayers are with the family who are obviously devastated by this loss.
2: Defence is set to provide an update later today. Thousands of people are expected to rally in Perth today as the nation's largest land defence industry exhibition gets underway. Protesters clashed with police at the last Land Forces event, which was held in Melbourne in 2024. But the WA Anti-War Collective says today's protest will be peaceful. Industry executives from 60 countries will attend the Weapons Expo. Police have been given extra powers to ban people from the event, and a dedicated security zone has been established outside the Perth Convention and Exhibition Centre. Current and former Australian Defence Force personnel can apply to have historical homosexual convictions extinguished